News 24 will be back after this short break. News 24 will be back after this short break.

News 24 will be back after this short break. 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

0: think of it before. Signs, signs, signs. Put them everywhere. No more murders, no more muggings. Get those girl bosses a Nobel Prize. Now, stick around because we're going to have New York City Madness after the break.
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News 24. We'll be back after this short break. News 24. We'll be back after this short break.

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We'll be back after this short break. News 24. We'll be back after this short break.

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News 24 will be back after this short break. 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

0: that talks about why you would hire a guy like Derver Schertler, and the comment is, if you're in deep, that's who you call. Do you feel like you're in deep?
1: On the advice of counsel, I respectfully decline to answer based upon my rights under the Fifth Amendment to the Constitution.
2: Yeah, look, John, I mean, you know, if he was going to answer that question, honestly, I suspect the answer would have been possibly fairly deep.
3: Look, we cannot forget that Anthony Fauci is not alone here. We should not focus it just on him. His own chief of staff is under federal indictment for concealing public records from legitimate requests from the media. Those are felony charges. Lots of other people that Anthony Fauci was corresponding with and assembling in meetings were part of this cover-up and part of this campaign of intimidation against any critics who dared to challenge these lockdowns. So this is a systemic problem. Now, I do believe that the government is cleaning house. Jay Bhattacharya, who was one of the leading critics of Anthony Fauci, is now head of the National Institutes of Health. That's progress. But what we really have to do is, I think, challenge the very scientific industrial complex we have created in this country. You know, remember that Dwight Eisenhower warned us about a military industrial complex when he left the presidency in 1961, but he also warned about an educational industrial complex. And we have increasingly seen science funding controlled by the federal government and has become a cesspool of corruption and favoritism and patronage. In fact, a lot of what Fauci was doing was he would recommend people for grants from the National Institutes of Health in exchange for their recommending him for cash prizes from foundations and other private sector entities, including one for over $1 million. He was getting rich off of government contracts. This was long before COVID even.
2: And in fact, actually, those people would then get rewarded with grants from Fauci's own agency. It's right. A complete scandal. And yes, I'm glad you mentioned Jay Bhattacharya. He is fantastic. We had him on many times at the start of the pandemic here on News 24, and we're very glad to see him in his new position. But just finally, you know, on a lighter note, and I take your point that we need to not just look at Fauci, but I did enjoy the fact that Trump posted this on his social media just before Fauci testimony. It's footage of the Fauch throwing out the first pitch at a Washington Nationals game. And whatever you think of Trump, it was a great way to illustrate what a clown this guy was. Yeah, not a great throw there.
3: Please note that in this footage, if you look at it from Fauci's point of view, he was, of course, pitching to the left.
2: Very well observed, John Fonda. That's why we love having you here on the U.S. Report. Always a pleasure, my friend. Thanks so much for joining me.
3: Thank you.
2: Okay, well, let's go from the past to the present here, and specifically Michigan and the Michigan Senate primary, where Abdul El-Sayed, a hard-left progressive who rejects the Democratic Socialist label but is still really hard-left, is trouncing challenger Haley Stevens in the polls. Now, it's getting very punchy with El-Sayed facing charges of sexism and anti-Semitism and concerns that he won't release his tax returns, while Haley Stevens, well, she's been accused of talking up her Michigan accent to sound more authentic, as this side-by-side clip reveals.
4: Oversight, intelligence, judiciary are going to be taking up those matters through hearings and different investigations.
5: I sound like the people who I talk to in Michigan who are getting screwed right now by Donald Trump, okay? And I'm telling you, I'm at the fish fry in Detroit. It's a joyous day. And the gals, 2 minutes into the conversation, what are we going to do about our utility bill?
2: Gull darn it, she's at the fish fry. Well, joining me now to discuss this and more is our good friend, former chief of staff to Donald Trump, Mick Mulvaney. Mick, welcome to the program here. Mick, I've been fascinated by this Michigan primary here. And one of the things that strikes me about this one is how in the polls they show that young people are breaking heavily for the anti-Israel, hard-left progressive candidate. And I wanted to get your thoughts on this because, yes, it's one state, but it seems like this is a bit of a microcosm for what the Democrats are going through more broadly.
6: Yeah. Hey, James, it's great to see you, bringing up my Southern accent for this part of the show. No, I'm sorry. Michigan is fascinating to me. It really is, just for a variety of reasons. It is a true purple state. It is a swing state. There is no incumbent in Michigan. So we're getting the power of the incumbency in our system.

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1: Hello, welcome back to Weekend First Edition. A man whose son killed four people in a school shooting in the US state of Georgia has been sentenced to jail. Prosecutors say he gave his son the AR-15-style rifle used in the attack, despite knowing the teenager had mental health issues.
2: You ignored foreseeable harm. You failed to act in a certain way.
3: The father of a Georgia teenager who killed two students and two teachers at his high school will spend the next 15 years behind bars. A judge sentenced 55-year-old Colin Gray yesterday on second-degree murder and other charges after he admitted to gifting his son the assault rifle used in the attack.
2: Your negligence didn't arise in an instant. It was repeated day after day.
3: Prosecutors say Gray gave his son the weapon months after police came to their home because the teenager threatened to shoot up an elementary school. In court, victims' family members condemned the 55-year-old for allegedly ignoring repeated warning signs about his son's mental health issues.
4: Because of the choices made inside the Gray household, four families were handed life sentences of grief.
3: Gray is the first Georgia parent and only the third in the country to be convicted in connection with a mass school shooting carried out by their child. In Michigan, Jennifer and James Crumbly are serving 10-year prison terms after their son killed four high school students.
5: These kids are not in a position where they are able to make rational decisions when it comes to things like firearms.
3: This week, Gray's son was sentenced to life in prison without possibility of parole after pleading guilty to all 55 counts against him.
1: The threat of U.S. attacks on Iran remains following strikes by Tehran on American bases and Gulf neighbors. Experts claim it's part of Iran's strategy to broaden the war and show the world the Islamic regime can outlast the U.S. military.
6: After more than 5 months of conflict, the U.S. and Iran are still in a pattern of back-and-forth strikes. President Trump told Fox News this morning the U.S. now engaged in a new round of heavy airstrikes on military targets. He says it will eventually bring the Iranians back to the bargaining table.
7: It's going to be much more comprehensive, much more massive. It'll force, I believe, a pathway for the regime to collapse.
6: But on Friday, Kuwait reported new Iranian airstrikes on bases there. The Iranians say they were targeting American military facilities in retaliation for the recent U.S. airstrikes. It is part of a broader Iranian strategy to widen the war and destabilize the region.
8: The Iranian strategy at this moment is to demonstrate to the United States that they would externalize the pain and even escalate into new territory.
6: Iran is also signaling they are not willing to budge on the two key sticking points, giving up its nuclear program and reopening the Strait of Hormuz.
9: The situation in the Strait of Hormuz hasn't changed at all. It's still closed because of acts of aggression by the U.S.
6: And while diplomats are still working to get a ceasefire in place, some experts are saying the Iranian military is now calling the shots.
10: I think the civilian form of government within Iran is completely inept at this point. Iran has been weakened, but it has also allowed them to become a deeper military-run state.
6: President Trump says the new rounds of airstrikes will last several days.
1: Back home, the federal opposition is accusing the government of issuing the United States an eviction notice from a Navy base in Perth. Our political reporter Ruben Spargo has more.
11: The acting Prime Minister is clarifying a plan to rotate US submarines through HMAS Stirling in Western Australia as part of AUKUS.
12: The arrangement had been understood to be ongoing, effectively giving the US Navy a near-permanent presence in the Indian Ocean, a strategically significant asset. But the Defence Industry Minister earlier this week suggested the commitment has an expiry date.
13: 5 years. That's the arrangement that we've put in place, with the plan being that as we acquire our own nuclear-powered submarines, that they would move into HMAS Stirling and the rotational presence would come to an end.
12: It's the same year the US is due to deliver the first of three Virginia-class submarines to Australia. The clarification came quickly from Pat Conroy. In a statement, he said SRF West is intended to be an enduring element of the US force posture in Australia. The opposition leader is emphasising the importance of the alliance.
14: This is an eviction notice coming from Pat Conroy.
0: the Prime Minister and the Defence Minister need to step up and get clear about what is happening here. This is ongoing work that is absolutely necessary to keep our country safe. We need to have the alliances in place, the arrangements in place, the infrastructure in place, to make sure that we can keep Australians safe.
12: The acting Prime Minister and Defence Minister reiterated Pat Conroy's clean-up.
14: The Submarine Rotation Force West is intended to be an enduring feature of that American force posture in Australia, and it's a really important part of the AUKUS framework. It will enable us to establish our own capability in terms of operating our own sovereign fleet of nuclear-powered submarines more quickly.
12: The US faces ongoing pressure to lift submarine production.
11: Delays are fueling doubts about whether it can provide Australia three Virginia-class boats from 2032.
1: Reuben Spargo reporting there. Now, you may have noticed it's been quite a big week for us here at News 24 as we officially changed the name of the channel. And while we stay your home for real news and honest views, you might have noticed our new soundtrack to accompany the new look. Here's a behind-the-scenes look at how it was made.
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15: The theme itself grew out of a simple but powerful idea, which was designed to encompass the brand values of News 24 in a 3-second logo sting. They chose melodies designed to give a feeling of strength, hope and assurance in these ever-changing times.
21: Hi, my name's Yana Choi and I've been a violinist since I was 3.5 years old. The theme is full of drama and it's very heroic and it sort of makes you want to watch the news, I think.
22: Hey, my name's Dane and I play the trumpet and it's been great to come in and get all that punch happening. 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
23: Hey, my name's Anthony. I play trombone. It's fantastic to play on a track like this, especially with live brass instruments.
15: Capturing the spirit of these performances in the historic studio is always an exciting experience that elevates the composition's melodies to greater heights.
22: Oh, like transpose it up.
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We'll be back after this short break. 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
1: Hello, welcome back to Weekend First Edition this Saturday morning, August 1st. I'm Alex Thomas. A court has heard Labour MP Luke Gosling allegedly elbowed Northern Territory Administrator David Connolly in the ribs at a public function in Darwin. Details of the alleged assault were aired for the first time as Mr Gosling vowed to stay in his role as special envoy in the Albanese government.
2: Out of the police station and into the courthouse. A day after being charged with allegedly assaulting Northern Territory Administrator David Connolly, Luke Gosling fronted the Darwin local court.
3: You speaking to the Prime Minister, yeah?
2: The Labor MP was seeking variations to his bail conditions so he can attend the same functions as Mr Connolly. For the first time, the court heard details of the assault allegations. Mr Gosling is accused of assaulting Mr Connolly in two separate incidents at a Darwin Thai festival on July 18, 30 minutes apart. In the first incident, Mr Gosling allegedly ran into Mr Connolly from behind. The judge then read details of the second alleged incident directly from the police summary. He sees him come at him, braces himself. There's what you can call a hip and shoulder collision. And then he says that the defendant continued past and has drawn back his left elbow and thrust it rearward, striking him to the upper right rib area. Mr Gosling's barrister, Marty Oss, told the court the case against his client was incredibly weak and that there were no independent witnesses. The judge agreed to vary Mr Gosling's bail conditions so he can attend events, but he must give the administrator's office 48 hours notice and not come within 15 metres of Mr Connolly.
4: Judge Stephen Geary asked Mr Gosling to stand up in the courtroom as he read out his new bail condition. He issued the MP a stern warning. He told him not to go within 15 metres of David Connolly at any public event or he would be in breach of his bail.
2: The judge also warned this case could take 18 months to resolve, meaning it could drag out until close to the 2028 election.
5: Obviously really welcome the decision of the judge to allow me to get out and to do my job that I was elected to do, to represent the people of Darwin and Palmerston.
6: The Prime Minister should be standing this MP aside from his official duties until his name is cleared.
5: I have spoken with the Prime Minister and just been clear that I'm going to contest these allegations and that I will continue to serve.
2: Matt Cunningham, News 24, Darwin.
1: Let's speak to Assistant Minister for Productivity, Competition, Charities and Treasury, Andrew Lee. He joins us live now. Good morning to you. We've got lots to get through, but let's just deal with that Luke Gosling issue. As we heard from Matt Cunningham's report there, there are restrictions on his movements now. These embarrassing and shocking allegations about him elbowing David Connolly in the ribs. Surely it's the right time for him just to stand aside as special envoy while he deals with these allegations.
7: Well, Alex, I'm acutely aware of the principle of the separation of powers, and it's simply not appropriate for politicians to be commenting on matters that are before the courts at the moment. The courts will do their job, and like everybody else, Luke's entitled to the presumption of innocence.
1: OK, Andrew, what do you make of the leaked tape of opposition leader Angus Taylor over the last 24 hours or so, telling a business breakfast that migrants get access to the housing deposit scheme as soon as they land here?
7: Well, we simply know that Angus Taylor is loose with the facts and he's been following Pauline Hanson on immigration. I'd say to Angus Taylor, you can't out Hanson when it comes to immigration. The Coalition has a long history of supporting a bipartisan skilled migration policy. What we're seeing now is Angus Taylor attempting to chase Pauline Hanson's votes. He should instead recognise that migrants aren't just mouths to feed, but muscles to build and minds to inspire. More than half our doctors are born overseas, a quarter of our construction.

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Hello, welcome back to Weekend First Edition. Teachers in Victoria are threatening to walk off the job for a third time this year. The latest date for strike action is August the 19th. It comes after the union rejected the state government's offer of pay rises of at least 28%. The public school teachers are demanding a 35% pay increase over 3 years, as well as reduced class sizes and fewer administration burdens. Victoria's Premier and the Education Minister, Ben Carroll, says his door is open to the union.

News 24 will be back after this short break. News 24 will be back after this short break.

News 24 will be back after this short break. News 24 will be back after this short break.